0: I'm Megan LaVilla here on 90.9, and we have one more hour together tonight. Now, we just started it off with a piece by Camille Saint-Saëns that would be the Caprice on Danish and Russian airs. The Canada National Arts Centre Wind Quintet just performed it on Your Companion throughout the day.
1: Pianist Carolyn Anger says, I wanted to have a broad feeling of Americana, voices that have been overlooked over the years, then come to light because they influenced voices that we're very familiar with. I'm Elaine Deal. 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
0: Ludwig van Beethoven's String Quartet No. 6 doesn't have a nickname, but one of its movements does. That would be the fourth and final movement, which is nicknamed The Melancholy. And under that is a subtitle saying, this piece is to be played with the greatest delicacy. We'll hear the entire String Quartet No. 6, now performed by the Cremona Quartet.

0: This is 90.9 WGUC. I'm your host, Megan LaVilla, and we just listened to Ludwig von Beethoven's String Quartet No. 6 in B-flat major. That was the Cremona Quartet performing it.
1: 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It stars Isabel Leonard, Carlos Alvarez, Gabriela Reyes, and Niels Vanderer, conducted by Yannick Nézet-Séguin. 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
0: To kind of piggyback on that last piece's melancholy final movement, we now have another slower piece. It's Samuel Adler's Elegy, written in 1962. We'll hear the New York Classical Players now performing it here on WGUC.

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0: Dongmin Kim just performed with the New York Classical Players, Samuel Adler's Elegy, written in 1962.
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0: Benjamin Britten wrote two separate suites using music composed by Gioacchino Rossini. That would be the Matinee Musicale, and we had an earlier suite as well, Soirée Musicale. We'll hear the Matinee Musicale suite, now performed by the National Philharmonic.

0: Benjamin Britten's Matinee Musicale Suite, performed by Richard Bonning and the National Philharmonic. I'm Megan LaVilla. Have a wonderful night, and I'll see you tomorrow here on 90.9.
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2: We know enough about psychology to say that birth order in families has a huge effect on kids. Firstborns are high achievers, they love attention, tend to be a little bossy. Secondborns never had that same kind of quality time with the parents. They grow up different. More patient, less sensitive, better rounded. This piano quartet was the little brother to a piano quintet the composer wrote just a few weeks before. The quintet got all the accolades. The quartet was left overshadowed. But it has a subtle beauty and a grace all its own. An ode to the secondborn coming up this hour. Here's a cute little melody from Edward Elgar, The Lyrical Serenade. Norman Delmar conducts the Bournemouth Sinfonietta in a piece more often referred to in French as Serenade Lyrique.

Hi, I'm Jake. So glad to have you here, listening to music together. Here's some from Claude Debussy, some of the very first he ever wrote. A sarabande from a suite of pieces for piano called Pour le Piano. He wanted to leave no doubt which instrument he wanted to play these notes.

0: Ricardo Chailly, leading the Royal Concertgebouw Orchestra, performing some piano music by Debussy called Sarabande. Came from a suite of music that Debussy called For the Piano. Very specific. I wonder, though, if he would have changed his mind if he knew that the great Maurice Ravel would come along 4 years after he died and orchestrate it. I'll bet he would have said yes to that. An Ode to the Second Born, coming up next.
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3: Mendelssohn never let it be known that his Third Symphony was inspired by a trip to Scotland, but audiences have always heard it as a vivid musical portrayal of the region's landscape and culture. I'm Elaine Deal, and we'll hear it performed by your CSO in a program that also features Chopin's Second Piano Concerto with Lisa de la Salle this Sunday at 8, right here on 90.9 WGUC.
0: Birth order. What a huge impact it has on the psyche. Those firstborns, they always have that precious quality solo time with mom and dad. All the extra attention, all the hopes and dreams are placed upon them, for better and for worse. They kind of take that and run. High achievers, disciplined, a little bossy, right? Robert Schumann's Piano Quartet never got the press that its big brother, the Piano Quintet, did. It was kind of the overshadowed little brother, born a bit later. But over time, it's come to be recognized as the gem that it is.

0: Trio Wanderer performing the piano quartet by Robert Schumann. The voice of Jezik coming up.
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0: Czech composer Jaroslav Jezik spent the first half of his career very much under the influence of Rachmaninoff. Then he found his own voice, touch of modernism, lots of music for the stage, and a dash of American jazz.

A piece called Dawn by Yaroslav Jezik, performed by Lara Downs. In today's digitized landscape, there's this temptation for creators to render any kind of special effect by using computers. As the Star Wars prequels taught us, sometimes digital effects create a less compelling experience for the audience. Maurice Ravel needed a wind machine for part of this piece. Electricity wasn't an option in 1900. He stretched a piece of canvas over a wooden cylinder

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Venus and Serena Williams. Warren Beatty and Shirley MacLaine. Joel and Ethan Coen. Famous siblings. There's something in the genes. Anthony and DeMar McGill grew up on Chicago's South Side in the early 80s. Both pursued music, Anthony on clarinet, DeMar on flute. Decades later, Anthony is principal clarinetist with the New York Philharmonic, while DeMar is principal flautist with the Seattle Symphony. They teamed up in Chicago once more to record this piece. The rest of that story is coming up. Zenobia Powell Perry worked as a professor for much of her life, didn't start composing seriously until she was in her 40s. Here is her Rhapsody for solo piano, performed by Sarah Cahill.

Rhapsody by Zenobia Powell Perry. Hi, I'm Jake Armerding. Glad to be listening to music with you. I always am. Here's Valerie Coleman, performance today's 2020 Classical Woman of the Year and the Washington Post's choice for one of the top 35 women composers. Coleman composed this next piece, Umoja, the Swahili word for unity, in celebration of the first day of Kwanzaa, the annual celebration of African-American culture that occurs over the last week of the year.

That's the Amani Winds performing a piece by Valerie Coleman, Umoja, Swahili for unity. That was listed as one of the top 101 Great American Works by Chamber Music America in 2002. Here's Rhapsody in Black with Vernon Neal.

The Italian phrase, bel canto, means beautiful singing. It describes a vocal style that is versatile, dramatic, and yes, beautiful. The composers Donizetti, Bellini, and Rossini are known as the kings of bel canto. Their music is especially associated with musical complexity and dramatic effect. The tenor Lawrence Brownlee is one of the most in-demand bel canto tenors working today. So I'm thinking you could consider him a king of bel canto too. Lawrence Brownlee comes from a big family in Youngstown, Ohio. He played trumpet, guitar, and drums, and sang in the local church choir directed by his father. His first paid gig was singing show tunes at an amusement park during school holidays. In high school, a teacher heard something in Brownlee's voice that made him encourage Brownlee to study music. At the time, Lawrence didn't know anything about opera. Looking back now, he says, I thought, just like everyone else, that opera was just a lot of people singing in a foreign language and breaking glass. A big turning point came when Brownlee won the grand prize at the Metropolitan Opera National Council auditions in 2001 at the age of 29. That prize brought him instant publicity and opera roles at the Met and elsewhere, including the world-famous La Scala Opera House in Milan.

He's made a name for himself singing roles in bel canto operas. In 2015, he had the lead role in the opera Charlie Parker's Yardbird, an exploration of the jazz virtuoso's life and times. He's also recorded albums of songs and spirituals, including his most recent project called Rising. For this album, he commissioned 6 African-American composers to write songs based on words by poets of the Harlem Renaissance. The commissions are intended to, in his words, create something that speaks not just to our struggles,

from my own experience about being black in the world, you have to be better just to be equal. And then you have to be special. And that's what Brownlee learned from one of his teachers back in high school. He's conscious that the work of black singers of the past have helped him to get where he is today. And he intends to pay it forward to help open doors for younger singers.

This is Rhapsody in Black from APM, with technical assistance from Joshua Savageau and support from Julie Amacher, Elizabeth Iverson, Andrea Blaine, Kevin O'Connor, and Scott Blankenship. 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

0: Lawrence Brownlee, performing Songs of the Seasons by Margaret Bonds, accompanied by Kevin J. Miller. Bonds had a very close professional partnership with Langston Hughes. She ended up setting many of his poems to music. When they finally met in person, she said the friendship was immediate. She said, "We were like brother and sister, like blood relatives." That was just one of their many collaborations. What you just heard. We're off to Umbria in 60 seconds.
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0: Here's Arthur Fagan conducting the Vienna Radio Symphony Orchestra on a piece by composer Ulysses Kay called Umbrian Scene.

You didn't know Italy had such a dark side. The Umbrian Scene by Ulysses K. Here's American composer Justin Holland. Now, I'm predisposed to like this guy. He lived in Boston, which was where he was inspired to write for classical guitar after seeing a Mariano Perez concert. Then he moved to the Midwest. Here's his arrangement of an old tune called Sweet Memories of Thee.

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0: 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Sibling Power, coming up next.
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0: Siblings in show business. You can think of a few examples, I'm sure. You may not be familiar with the brothers clarinetist Anthony and flautist Damar McGill. You're about to. They came up with the Chicago Youth Symphony Orchestra, two absurdly talented brothers who've gone on to join world-class orchestras on their respective instruments. Anthony's principal clarinetist with the New York Philharmonic, and Damar is principal flautist with the Seattle Symphony. You'll notice they are on opposite coasts. I don't think it's sibling rivalry, I think it's circumstantial. Maybe the proof of that is that they came back home to Chicago to pay their respects. Here they are with their hometown ensemble, the Chicago Youth Symphony Orchestra, on a piece by Michael Abels called Winged Creatures.

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1: Mendelssohn never let it be known that his Third Symphony was inspired by a trip to Scotland, but audiences have always heard it as a vivid musical portrayal of the region's landscape and culture. I'm Elaine Deal, and we'll hear it performed by your CSO in a program that also features Chopin's Second Piano Concerto with Lisa de la Salle this Sunday at 8, right here on 90.9 WGUC. 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
2: Peter Gerasimovich was an elderly butler at the Davidoff estate in Kamenka, Ukraine in the late 1800s. He'd never written any music, much less a symphony, but he loved singing the folk songs of his homeland. His employer, Alexandra Davidoff, just happened to be the sister of Peter Tchaikovsky. Tchaikovsky loved spending his holidays at his sister's house. He wrote this symphony there in the summer of 1872. He later joked that the butler, Gerasimovich, should have gotten credit for it. I'll have the rest of that story coming up later in the hour.

Music inspired by the grasslands of Central Asia, what's called the steppe region. It's bordered by Russia to the north and China to the south. Summer in the High Grassland, written by the Chinese composer Cao Zhiping, performed by the Silk Road Ensemble, featuring some guy named Yo-Yo Ma. I believe he was the one on cello. Hi, I'm Jake Armerding. Here are two Nordic melodies from Edvard Grieg. The first was built on a melody he learned from a Norwegian diplomat to Paris named Dua, to whom he later dedicated the work. Well, that was nice of him.

0: The Malmö Symphony Orchestra performing two Nordic melodies by Edvard Grieg. The first of those, Grieg learned from a Norwegian diplomat to Paris. We're listening to famous pieces with what can only be called unsuspecting co-writers. Coming up next, a co-write between Tchaikovsky and Tchaikovsky's sister's butler.
1: 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Serenades and suites. A mixed bag of classical music to once again begin a new day. I'm Brian O'Donnell. 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Franz Liszt was a superstar in his day, kind of like Bruno Mars or Luke Bryan are today. Women attacked him after performances, tearing his clothing and collecting locks of his hair. 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
0: The position of butler, or perhaps I should say any household servant, can be pretty thankless, right? Lots of servitude. You're often the first one blamed when anything goes wrong or missing. In this case, the script was flipped. The butler didn't get the blame, he got the credit. He was just singing one of his favorite Ukrainian folk songs called The Crane at the estate where he worked, the Davidoff estate, which just so happened to belong to the sister of Peter Tchaikovsky, who just so happened to be visiting for the summer. Tchaikovsky heard him singing it around the house, stuck it into his second symphony, and later on he gave Gerasimovich the credit, which was classy of him. Symphony number 2.

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0: Riccardo Muti conducting the London Symphony Orchestra, the Symphony No. 2 by Peter Tchaikovsky, with an assist from his sister's butler. Why Music, coming up next.
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2: Mendelssohn never let it be known that his Third Symphony was inspired by a trip to Scotland, but audiences have always heard it as a vivid musical portrayal of the region's landscape and culture. 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
0: Here's a tune from the sextet Why Music. The Y in the name is for Generation Y, which claims all the musicians in the group. Here they are performing The Bear and the Squirrel by Jeremy Turner.

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It's easy to take your time on Earth for granted. At least, it's easy for most of us. Franz Schubert wouldn't have been caught dead doing so. He had a feeling he wasn't long for this world, so he composed relentlessly. In his 36 years, he achieved more than most composers do in 80. Making It Count, coming up this hour. Here's a romance by Finnish composer Oscar Merikanto.

the calm and stately playing of Itsumi Tateno. It's The Romance by composer Oscar Maricanto. You probably thought painters were the only ones who made landscapes. Well, composers did it too. Avril Coleridge Taylor was entranced with the beauty of Sussex, England, which, as of course you know, is down on the south coast along the English Channel. And yes, it is gorgeous, in case you were wondering. I would totally live there, just right out in a field. Just sit there and look around and then go to the pub when I got hungry. Here's the Sussex landscape.

John Andrews, leading the BBC Philharmonic, performing Sussex Landscape by Avril Coleridge-Taylor. 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Here's Hope in All Things, performed by the Aura Singers. It's a piece by Thomas Tallis.

0: Hope in All Things by Thomas Tallis. Susie Digby conducting, the Aura Singers performing. The Tragedy of Franz Schubert, coming up next.
1: 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I'm Brian O'Donnell here with classical music every weekday morning. I hope you'll be here too on WGUC Cincinnati. Suspense, drama, romance. You name the sentiment and you'll hear it every day here on WGUC. Joy, despair, peace, they're there too. 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
0: I think it was Arthur Miller who said, "If I show you what a man is, you think nothing of it. But if I show you what a man could have been, now I'm making drama." Franz Schubert did about as well with his 30-something years as it was possible to do. I still wish he'd been given more time. As always seems to happen in these cases, his popularity began to skyrocket, just as his health really started going downhill. Here's some of the last music that he ever wrote, one of his final three piano sonatas.

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0: Inan Barnatan with the Piano Sonata by Schubert.
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2: 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It stars Isabel Leonard, Carlos Alvarez, Gabriela Reyes, and Niels Vanderer, conducted by Yannick Nézet-Séguin. 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
5: One of the most popular sonorities of German romantic music in the mid-19th century was the noble sound of horns. Oh, it was a sound that conjured up the days of the hunting horn, which would break the silence of the unspoiled forests of the German landscape. In the winter of 1849, Robert Schumann celebrated this sonority in his concert piece for four horns. Now, don't be fooled by the name. This is a true concerto in three movements, for not one soloist, but for a quartet of them, in the spirit of the old concerto grosso form, like Bach's Brandenburg concertos. Horn lovers, you're not going to want to miss this hour of music through the night. Yes, that is a fabulous piece, and it is about roughly 20 minutes away. Hello, I'm Ward Jacobson. Great to have you along for Music Through the Night. Breno Blauth was a Brazilian composer who founded the Movimento Musical Renovador, which is so much fun to say, and it sounds so much better than its English version, the Musical Renewal Movement. It was a program to introduce lesser-known composers to the general public through concerts and radio programs in various cities all across Brazil. Now, that's a pretty worthy program. And with that in mind, we hear one of his truly wonderful works, a real favorite of mine, Breno Blauth's Concertino for Oboe and Strings.

0: The concertino for oboe and strings by Breno Blauth. We heard Camerata Bariloche with Andres Spiller playing the oboe. Well, horn lovers, you're not going to want to miss this next work. It's coming up after the break.
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3: 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A violinist bringing West Side Story to life, a pianist diving into Jelly Roll Morton's ragtime, and a saxophonist performing his own original jazz. That's next time on From the Top. 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
0: It's Music Through the Night. I'm Ward Jacobson. In 1849, Robert Schumann was living in Dresden, whose orchestra boasted one of Europe's greatest masters of the new valve horn, the French-born Joseph Rudolph Loewe. His virtuosity inspired Schumann to write this next work. A Schumann scholar once wrote, "The piece is just as impressive from a visual point of view as it is from an aural standpoint. The sight of four horns arranged in front of an orchestra creates an image not easily forgotten." Here's the concert piece for four horns.

Concert piece for four horns, Opus 86, by Robert Schumann. Christian Tilleman led the Philharmonia Orchestra. Well, next we're going to hear a guitar quintet by Boccherini, a quintet that was kind of cobbled together from two earlier cello quintets on a commission from Madrid. This is the guitar quintet number 4 in D. Jason Vio is the guitarist with the Escher String Quartet.

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0: Boccherini's Guitar Quintet No. 4. It was Jason Viau, guitarist with the Escher String Quartet.
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0: For me, it's roughly 4 to 6 p.m. on weekdays. I'm in charge of dinner at our house, so that's when I've got time alone in the kitchen making the meal. I'll put some good music on, maybe pour myself a glass of something, and create something fabulous, or at the very least, edible. Oh, I'm also fond of Saturday morning, say maybe 8 to 9 a.m., usually in the kitchen again with a cup of coffee and the morning newspaper, the physical paper, I'm old school, and Scott Simon, of course, on the radio. You can't beat Weekend Edition with Scott Simon, right? Hours of the day. Those are my favorites. What about you? Well, that's the title of this music by the Swedish composer Lars-Erik Larsson, The Hours of the Day. And the time to hear it is later this hour. Another good hour of music through the night. I'm glad you're here. I'm Ward Jacobson. Welcome in. Coming of age at the turn of the 19th century, Carl Maria von Weber would become a leader in Europe's budding romantic movement. He was a pianist, a guitarist, a conductor, a music critic. And as a composer, he wrote groundbreaking operas and brilliant piano music. And clarinetists love him for the two concertos he left behind for their instrument. He's best known for the operas, but he did indeed write two symphonies, both written when he was 20 years old, with the intention of having them performed by the small court orchestra of one Duke Eugen Friedrich Heinrich von Württemberg-Ohls. Quite a name. That's where Weber was in charge of the music. Here is the Symphony No. 2 in C, and it's the London Classical Players.

0: The Symphony No. 2 in C major by Carl Maria von Weber. Roger Norrington conducted the London Classical Players.
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3: 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It stars Isabel Leonard, Carlos Alvarez, Gabriela Reyes, and Niels Wanderer, conducted by Yannick Nézet-Séguin. 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
0: In the late 1930s and early 1940s, the Swedish composer Lars-Erik Larsson worked for the Swedish Broadcasting Corporation, and it was during that time that he wrote music which was included in various types of radio broadcast, everything from cantatas to theater music and short vignettes to accompany the recital of poetry. And that's where this music came from, composed in 1938. Six musical episodes linked a series of recited poems. Sadly, no poems here tonight, just the music, performed by the Malmö Symphony Orchestra.

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0: That music by Maurice Ravel was begun before the First World War, but when the war ended and Ravel started to work on the score again, well, the world had become a very different place, which is very much reflected in the music, a fact for which Ravel was taken to task unfairly, as far as I'm concerned. We heard La Valse by Maurice Ravel. It was the Lyon National Orchestra. I'm Ward Jacobson, with Music Through the Night.
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2: 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That's next time on From the Top. 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
0: Ah, the gorgeous second movement of the String Quartet No. 1 by Tchaikovsky. And let's not sugarcoat it. Tchaikovsky was no dummy. He was pragmatic. He wrote this music for one reason: to make a little dough. In 1871, teaching at the Moscow Conservatory and running low on cash, Tchaikovsky decided to present a concert of his own chamber music being cheaper to present than a full orchestra. He was urged to do this by his friend, the founder of the Moscow Conservatory, Nikolai Rubinstein, Anton's brother. Well, remarkably, this String Quartet No. 1 was more or less written on the fly just weeks before it was to be performed in concert. We're going to hear it later this hour. I'm Ward Jacobson. It is Music Through the Night as we start a Friday. Glad you're along and hope you can settle in for the hour. Jean Francais wrote this next music in the early summer of 1942, a very troubled time for France during the Nazi occupation. And almost as if to kind of rid himself of the daily horrors of what the world had become, the reality of the present world, Francais composed this very delightful divertissement. And sometime later, he made a version for bassoon and string orchestra, yet for reasons which remain unclear today, the work was not first performed until 1968. And typical of the always quirky Francais, it's music that never fails to put a smile on your face. Let's hear it, performed by the Chary Ensemble.

Divertissement for Bassoon and String Quintet by Jean Francais. It was the Chauvry Ensemble. Next, it's a work by Josef Myslivicek, Il Divino Boemo, he was known as, the Divine Bohemian. He was good pals with Mozart. In fact, that'd be a great Google search when you have some spare time. Myslivicek and Mozart's friendship. It was very strong, very touching friendship. And here is a symphony of Myslivicek's, his symphony in B-flat, performed by the London Mozart Players.

0: A symphony in B-flat by Josef Myslivicek. Matthias Bamert led the London Mozart Players.
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0: We've reached the final Friday of May in the early morning hours of this 29th day of May. I'm Ward Jacobson. It's Music Through the Night. I'm glad you're here with me. Next, we're going to hear the Canadian-born, now living in Los Angeles, composer, writer, filmmaker, animal rescuer, and virtuoso pianist, Heather Schmidt, play music by Fanny Mendelssohn.

Andante in E by Fanny Mendelssohn. We heard it performed on the piano by Heather Schmidt. Well, chamber music was only a tiny portion of Tchaikovsky's total output. Three string quartets, a piano trio, a string sextet, and three pieces for violin and piano. For the most part, these smaller works are kind of a distillation of his larger works, but the first string quartet in D major, Opus 11, is different altogether. In it, Tchaikovsky gives us textbook classical string quartet writing, taut, noble, and tasteful. Here's the Ying String Quartet.

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0: The Ying String Quartet performed the String Quartet No. 1 in D by Tchaikovsky. I'm Ward Jacobson.
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2: 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It stars Isabel Leonard, Carlos Alvarez, Gabriela Reyes, and Niels Vanderer, conducted by Yannick Nézet-Séguin. 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
0: A concerto for piano, violin, and cello. Seems like a challenge. Now, the problems are vexing, balancing the three very distinctly different timbres of the solo instruments with the orchestral body. Allotting the themes equitably to each soloist and the orchestra, creating materials terse enough that they don't become unmanageable, yet flexible enough to do duty for all involved. Well, certainly no task for an amateur. So we better call in the big guns, and in this case, Beethoven, who was certainly up to the task. A triple concerto awaits this hour. The early morning hours of Friday, the final Friday of May. Welcome in. It's Music Through the Night. I'm Ward Jacobson. So glad you're here. Conductor Bruno Walter was a very good friend, an assistant, and a very dedicated interpreter of Gustav Mahler. And Walter once said, "The Mahler Sixth Symphony is bleakly pessimistic. It reeks of the bitter cup of human life. In contrast with the Fifth, it says no, above all in the last movement, where something resembling the inexorable strife of all against all is translated into music. Lighthearted? It is not. This is the second movement, the Symphony No. 6 by Mahler.

0: The Andante, second movement of the Symphony No. 6 in A minor by Gustav Mahler. Leonard Bernstein led the New York Philharmonic. We will have a concerto for not one, not two, but three instruments by Beethoven. That's coming up, but next we'll hear music from Mexico.
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2: 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We're celebrating American music. A violinist bringing West Side Story to life, a pianist diving into Jelly Roll Morton's ragtime, and a saxophonist performing his own original jazz. That's next time on From the Top. 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
0: I'm Ward Jacobson with Music Through the Night. This next work is by the Mexican pianist and composer Ricardo Castro. It comes from his 1896 opera, At Zimba, which was never completed. But this intermezzo from the opera's music lives on. Here's the Philharmonic Orchestra of the Americas.

The intermezzo from Adzimba, the opera by Ricardo Castro. Alondra della Parra led the Philharmonic Orchestra of the Americas. 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A concerto for three instruments, piano, violin, and cello. Kind of a daring venture for the composer, but it's Beethoven, so no need to worry. This is the Triple Concerto in C, Opus 56. It's the German Symphony Orchestra. Marie Kodama is the pianist. Kolya Blacher is the violinist. Johannes Moser plays cello.

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0: Our soloists were Marie Kodama, Kolya Blacher, and Johannes Moser, the Triple Concerto in C by Beethoven. I'm Ward Jacobson.
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0: It's an early symphony by Haydn, one that bears the nickname The Philosopher. Now, there's no evidence that the nickname was Haydn's own. They rarely ever were. The moniker does seem entirely apt for this symphony, though, especially for this grave opening movement, where it is hardly a stretch to imagine a deep thinker pacing solemnly about their study as an archaic chorale-style melody repeats over and over, adjusting its key to the movement's harmonic progress. Yes, yes, The Philosopher, Symphony No. 22 by Haydn, coming up this hour. This is music by the Paraguayan guitarist and composer Agustin Barrios, who lived in the first half of the 20th century, died in 1944. Berto Rojas is the guitarist to play the Waltz No. 3 by Barrios.

Berta Rojas was the guitarist. We heard the waltz number 3 from Opus 8 by Agustin Barrios. Well, welcome into another good hour of classical music on this final Friday of May. It's the 29th day of the month of May. I'm Ward Jacobson. Great to have you along. It was on this date in 1953, Mount Everest was conquered as Edmund Hillary of New Zealand and Sherpa Tenzing Norgay of Nepal became the first climbers to reach the summit. Danny Elfman, the fabulous composer, you know him from so many great musical scores, 73 today, and Annette Bening is 68. Here's some music from Luxembourg. Lou Koster came from tiny little Luxembourg. She was alive from 1889 to 1973. She composed 21 orchestral compositions. Her works became very popular during the Second World War when they were broadcast over Radio Luxembourg. And this is a waltz suite of hers called Moseltrauma.

A Waltz Suite, Mosel Trauma, by Luc Hoster. That was the Estro Armonica Luxembourg Chamber Orchestra, led by Jonathan Kahl. Karl Ziehrer was an Austrian composer who lived at the time of the Strauss family. In fact, there was quite the rivalry between Ziehrer and the Strauss brothers, notably Johann Jr. and Eduard Strauss. And so they were all competing for that Vienna waltz crowd, and there were a lot of them who loved the waltzes, but the Strauss family kind of won that war, it seemed like. There's the Razumovsky Symphony Orchestra with music by Karl Ziehrer. This is the Citizens of Vienna Waltz.

0: The Citizens of Vienna Waltz, Opus 419 by Carl Zeher. It was the Razumovsky Symphony Orchestra. We'll hear an early Haydn symphony a little bit later, but up next, one of the Bach Brandenburgs, so stay close.
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2: 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I'm Suzanne Bona. 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
0: Of composer birthdays of note today, Eric Korngold, born on this date, 1897, the German-American composer, and Isaac Albéniz, Spanish composer and conductor, born on this date in 1860. Here's the Chamber Orchestra of Europe to play one of the Brandenburgs by Bach. It's the Concerto No. 3 in G.

0: J.S. Bach's Brandenburg Concerto No. 3 in G Major. It was the Chamber Orchestra of Europe.
1: 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I'm Brian O'Donnell. Please do join me in the morning, beginning at 6, here on Classical 90.9 WGUC. Suspense, drama, romance. You name the sentiment, and you'll hear it every day here on WGUC. Joy, despair, peace. They're there, too. 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Watch this lad, Mozart said after hearing a young Beethoven play piano. Someday, he will force the world to talk about him. Mozart, Beethoven, the best of the best, each and every day here on 90.9 WGUC Cincinnati.
0: Here is an early symphony by Franz Joseph Haydn. He composed 104 of them. This is number 22, the symphony in E-flat, known as The Philosopher, and we hear the Orpheus Chamber Orchestra.

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0: The Orpheus Chamber Orchestra performed the Symphony No. 22 in E-flat by Haydn. I'm Ward Jacobs.
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0: This is the Composer's Datebook for May 29th. I'm John Burge. Today's date marks the anniversary of one of the most famous and notorious premieres in the history of classical music, that of Stravinsky's The Rite of Spring, in Paris on May 29th, 1913. From its very first note, sounded by the bassoon at the extreme end of its highest register, Stravinsky's score signaled the start of something radically different. It's also remembered as the occasion of one of the most emotional reactions by any audience. Catcalls and insults were hurled between the composer's supporters and detractors. Fistfights broke out, and finally the police were called. There were those, including Pierre Monteux, the conductor of the premiere, who felt the reactions were occasioned more by the dancing and the stage picture than by Stravinsky's music. Years later, when Monteux was asked what he thought of the original production, he confessed, to everyone's amusement, that he never actually saw it because his eyes were glued to the score. On hearing this near riot behind me, he wrote, I decided to keep the orchestra together at any cost. I did, and we played it to the end, absolutely as we had rehearsed it in the piece of the empty theater. Composer's Datebook is produced by APM, American Public Media, in conjunction with the American Composers Forum, reminding you that all music was once new.
1: Yeah, just don't have many classical music riots anymore, do we? I'm Michael Grayson, sitting in for Brian this morning. Thank you for listening. This is Classical, 90.9 WGUC, a couple minutes past 6 o'clock. A nice day in store for us. Mostly sunny with a high of 78. A few clouds overnight tonight, low 57. Another good one tomorrow for Saturday. Mostly sunny with a high of 77. 52 degrees right now and no fog. No fog this morning. This is the music of Frédéric Chopin to get us started. It's a grand duo with Camille Thomas on cello and Lucas DeBarge on piano.

0: A grand duo by Frédéric Chopin, Camille Thomas on cello, and Lucas DeBarge on piano. This is Classical 90.9 WGUC, 6:15 on a Friday morning. Looking pretty nice outside our window today, too. Mostly sunny with a high of 78, 51 degrees right now in Cincinnati.
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0: The Games by George Melacrino. That was composed for the 1948 Olympics in London. David Lloyd Jones conducting the Royal Ballet Sinfonia, classical 90.9 WGUC. I'm Michael Grayson in for Brian this morning. Thanks for listening. Mostly sunny today, high 78, 51 right now, 21 minutes past 6 o'clock.
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2: 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It stars Isabel Leonard, Carlos Alvarez, Gabriela Reyes, and Niels Vanderer, conducted by Yannick Nézet-Séguin. 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
0: Starting at 1 on Classical 90.9 WGUC. Australian-born horn player Barry Tuckwell was one of the greatest of all times. He was principal horn of the London Symphony Orchestra for 13 years before beginning a very successful solo career in 1968. Retired in 1996, but continued to teach and conduct until he passed away 6 years ago in 2020. This is Barry Tuckwell on horn, also conducting the English Chamber Orchestra with Mozart's Horn Concerto No. 4.

0: Mozart's Horn Concerto No. 4 with Barry Tuckwell conducting the English Chamber Orchestra, also featured on the horn solo. It's 6:39. I'm Michael Grayson in for Brian this morning. This is Classical 90.9 WGUC. What a nice day today. I'm looking out the window and it already looks nice. 78 degrees for a high today, mostly sunny skies. 51 right now.
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0: This is the overture to the opera Gwendolyn by Emmanuel Chabrier. Armand Jourdan conducts the French National Orchestra.

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0: Overture to Gwendolyn by Emmanuel Chabrier. Armand Jourdan conducting the French National Orchestra on Classical 90.9 WGUC. 6:51, I'm Michael Grayson in for Brian this morning. Mostly sunny today, high 78, 51 right now.
1: I'm pianist Peter Dugan. We're celebrating American music. A violinist bringing West Side Story to life, a pianist diving into Jelly Roll Morton's ragtime, and a saxophonist performing his own original jazz. That's next time on From the Top. 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
0: And he didn't mention that it's mostly young musicians who are performing on From the Top. Great show on Saturday mornings here on WGUC. This is the music of Arnold Bax. It's a symphonic scherzo with Vernon Handley conducting the Royal Philharmonic.

0: Symphonic Scherzo by Arnold Bax, Vernon Handley conducting the Royal Philharmonic on Classical 90.9 WGUC. Coming up to 7 o'clock this Friday morning, I'm Michael Grayson in for Brian. He will be back on Monday. Nice day for us today, mostly sunny with a high of 78. It's 51 degrees right now in Cincinnati. Pretty nice weekend, too. Some clouds overnight tonight, low 57, and mostly sunny and pretty nice for Saturday with a high of 77.
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0: Sinfonia for Strings, the music of Eric Ewasian. Hyo Kang conducting the International Sejong Soloists on Classical 90.9 WGUC. 18 minutes past 7 o'clock, beautiful Friday morning here in Cincinnati. I'm Michael Grayson in for Brian today. Mostly sunny with a high of 78. We're at 52 degrees right now.
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0: 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Music of Peter Tchaikovsky, Daniel Laskovich on violin, Stanislav Slavlemiev on piano on Classical 90.9.
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0: We Americana music fans have long appreciated the music of Mark O'Connor, and classical music fans, we've been introduced to him too, back in 1996 with Appalachian Waltz. This is Appalachian Waltz with by Mark O'Connor, Scott Yu conducting the Metamorphosin Chamber Orchestra.

0: So nice. Mark O'Connor's Appalachia Waltz with Scott Yu conducting the Metamorphosis Chamber Orchestra on Classical 90.9 WGUC. I'm Michael Grayson, in for Brian this morning. Thanks for listening. 52 degrees right now, lots of sunshine outside our window, going to a high of 78 today.
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2: Hi there, I'm Thane Maynard. This spring, I was fortunate to spend a week on the St. John's River in central Florida. The birds and other wildlife were in tremendous abundance. And the greatest joy of all was spying swallow-tailed kites swooping above the tall pine trees and live oaks. Large-scale deforestation once pushed the species close to disappearance from the United States. The swallow-tailed kite is a living demonstration of grace in flight. With its stark black and white plumage and deeply forked tail, the kite is built for the sky. It spends much of its life aloft, gliding effortlessly over forests, wetlands, and river corridors in the southeastern U.S. and tropical regions of Central and South America. What makes the swallow-tailed kite especially remarkable is the way it feeds. Rather than perching to hunt, it captures prey midair, using its slim wings and long tail to twist, bank, and hover with astonishing precision. Insects, small reptiles, and even nestlings are snatched from treetops without the bird ever landing. This airborne lifestyle reflects an extraordinary adaptation to its environment, where open skies and tall canopies provide food and freedom.
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0: Concerto No. 2 for two instrumental choirs by George Frederick Handel. Trevor Pinnock conducting the English concert on Classical 90.9 WGUC. 7:48 this Friday morning. I'm Michael Grayson in for Brian today. Look for mostly sunny skies today with a high of 78. We're at 52 right now.
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1: Flop. Devastated but stubborn, Berlioz refused to let his favorite music from the opera die, and 5 years later, he reworked some of the major musical ideas from the failed opera and forged them together into this concert overture. This is the Roman Carnival Overture by Hector Berlioz, with Eric Kunzel conducting the Cincinnati Pops Orchestra.

0: The Roman Carnival Overture, the music of Hector Berlioz. Eric Kunzel conducting the Cincinnati Pops Orchestra. It's coming up to 8 o'clock on this Friday morning here in Cincinnati. I'm Michael Grayson, sitting in for Brian today. Thanks for listening. Boy, a nice weekend in store for us, at least to get it started. Mostly sunny today with a high 78. A few clouds overnight tonight with a low 57. Then Saturday, mostly sunny and a high of 77.
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0: Well, even though he grew up in the ultimate musical household, and his only music teacher was his father, C.P.E. Bach actually went to the university to become a lawyer, and he earned his law degree from the University of Frankfurt, but ultimately decided to dedicate his life to the family business and his true passion. This is the music of Carl Philipp Emanuel Bach. It's the Württemberg Sonata No. 4 with David Murray on piano.

0: David Murray on piano with the Wartenberg Sonata No. 4 by C.P.E. 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
0: Swan of Tuonela is the music of Jean Sibelius. This is Eugene Ormandy conducting the Philadelphia Orchestra.

0: The Swan of Tuonela by Jean Sibelius, his symphonic poem based on the Finnish legend. Eugene Normandy conducting the Philadelphia Orchestra on Classical 90.9 WGUC.
1: 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Mendelssohn never let it be known that his Third Symphony was inspired by a trip to Scotland, but audiences have always heard it as a vivid musical portrayal of the region's landscape and culture. I'm Elaine Deal, and we'll hear it performed by your CSO in a program that also features Chopin's Second Piano Concerto with Lisa de la Salle this Sunday at 8, right here on 90.9 WGUC.

0: Whispers from Beyond, the name of that one. Rosano Galante doing the music and Sebastian Perlowski conducting the Polish National Wind Orchestra. Classical 90.9 WGUC. I'm Michael Grayson in for Brian this morning. 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
1: Mendelssohn never let it be known that his Third Symphony was inspired by a trip to Scotland, but audiences have always heard it as a vivid musical portrayal of the region's landscape and culture. I'm Elaine Deal, and we'll hear it performed by your CSO in a program that also features Chopin's Second Piano Concerto with Lisa de la Salle this Sunday at 8, right here on 90.9 WGUC.
0: The music of Nikolai Rimsky-Korsakov. Next, this is Sadko with Dmitry Kilijenko conducting the Bergen Philharmonic Orchestra on Classical 90.9.

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0: Sadko, the music of Nikolai Rimsky-Korsakov, Dmitry Kiryashenko conducting the Bergen Philharmonic Orchestra. This is Classical 90.9 WGUC, just before 9 o'clock on this Friday morning. I'm Michael Grayson, sitting in for Brian. He will be back on Monday. 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

0: Two Nordic Melodies by Edvard Grieg. Nema Järvi conducting the Gothenburg Symphony Orchestra, Classical 90.9. I'm Michael Grayson, and for Brian today, thanks for listening.
1: I'm Deborah Lou Harder for The Met. 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It stars Isabel Leonard, Carlos Alvarez, Gabriela Reyes, and Niels Vanderer, conducted by Yannick Nézet-Séguin. 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
0: Up next, Fantasia for a Gentleman by Joaquin Rodrigo. Who was the gentleman, you might ask? The title's a nod to two completely different men separated by three centuries. There was the historical gentleman, that would be Gaspar Sanz, a Spanish Baroque composer, priest, and guitar master. And the modern gentleman, the piece was commissioned by and dedicated to the legendary guitarist Andrés Segovia, the epitome of a dignified, refined artist. This is the Orpheus Chamber Orchestra with the dignified and refined Yaron Zolscher featured on guitar with Fantasia for a Gentleman by Joaquin Rodrigo.

0: Fantasia for a Gentleman. Music of Joaquin Rodrigo with the Orpheus Chamber Orchestra and Yuron Zulcher featured on guitar on Classical 90.9.
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0: 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That's Span One from Time. 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I'm Michael Grayson in for Brian today. Thank you for listening. Today's Cincinnati Spotlight is coming up next.
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6: The season starts off with a bang. It's Salome by Richard Strauss. We haven't done it since 2000. And in part, I think it's because you need Salome, and they don't grow on trees. But we struck it lucky. Last summer, when we were producing Rigoletto, we had as our Gilda the amazing American soprano Catherine Lewick. Katie, as we call her, has a bigger repertoire and has been looking for ways to expand her presence as a singer of more dramatic music. So literally, casually, in a rehearsal, I was sitting with Katie and her husband, Zach Borshevsky, and I said, oh, I'm so excited about next summer. We're going to do Salome, if we can find a Salome. And she said, you don't know, but I have been dying to sing this role for 5 years. I said, have you sung it? She said, I've studied it, but I've not sung it. And she says, I'm a little bit nervous about the role because I need the perfect place with a great acoustic, a sympathetic conductor, and a producer who understands that I'm not Birgit Nielsen, but that lyric sopranos have sung it often. So I said, well, I have to find a sympathetic conductor. And I did. The incredible Robert Spano, who's a phenomenal conductor of Strauss, and for whom the Cincinnati Symphony Orchestra roll over and play dead. They have such a great relationship. So with Robert in place as maestro and Katie learning the role, it will be her role debut. And oh my gosh, we're in for a treat. That will be on stage June 18 and 20, and I have surrounded Katie with real veterans in their roles, in Chad Shelton, who is singing the role of Herod, and Michelle DeYoung as Herodias. I'm welcoming to our company for the first time the great bass baritone Alfred Walker as Yochanan. Zach Borshevsky, married to Katie Lewick, will sing the role of the ill-fated Narabot, and the rest of the cast is an amazing collection of both veterans and newcomers.

0: Southland Sketches by Harry T. Burley. Kristen Lee on violin, Jeremy Johnny Jordan on piano, classical 90.9.
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0: Morning, Noon, and Night in Vienna by Franz von Suppé. Alfred Walter conducted the Czechoslovak State Philharmonic on Classical 90.9.
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2: Mendelssohn never let it be known that his Third Symphony was inspired by a trip to Scotland, but audiences have always heard it as a vivid musical portrayal of the region's landscape and culture. I'm Elaine Deal, and we'll hear it performed by your CSO in a program that also features Chopin's Second Piano Concerto with Lisa de la Salle this Sunday at 8, right here on 90.9 WGUC.
0: Kyle Werner's String Quartet No. 2 in Memory was commissioned by Rod McFall of Cincinnati in 2018 as a living memorial to his son, Jordan McFall, who passed away unexpectedly in 2015 at a young age. Rather than erecting a traditional monument, he chose to channel his grief into a permanent piece of art. He approached Kyle Werner, graduate of University of Cincinnati College Conservatory of Music, to bring Jordan's spirit to life through music. And this is the result. It's String Quartet No. 2 in Memory by Kyle Werner with the Balure Quartet.

0: String Quartet number 2 in memory by Kyle Werner. That's the Bolloré Quartet on Classical 90.9 WGUC.
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2: I'm pianist Peter Dugan. We're celebrating American music. A violinist bringing West Side Story to life. A pianist diving into Jelly Roll Morton's ragtime. And a saxophonist performing his own original jazz. That's next time on From the Top. 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
0: Some good music from some great young artists. This is the Clarinet Concerto No. 3 by Carl Stamitz. Siona Brown conducts Academy of St. Martin in the Fields. And Sabina Meyer on clarinet.

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0: Clarinet Concerto No. 3 by Carl Stamitz. Iona Brown conducted Academy of St. Martin in the Fields and Sabina Mayer on clarinet. Coming up to 11 o'clock, I'm Michael Grayson sitting in for Brian this morning. He'll be back on Monday. And Elaine is here to keep you company through the rest of the day with lots of great music on Classical 90.9.
1: Pianist Carolyn Enger says, "I wanted to have a broad feeling of Americana, voices that have been overlooked over the years, then come to light because they influenced voices that we're very familiar with." 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
2: I'm Deborah Lou Harder for The Met. 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It stars Isabel Leonard, Carlos Alvarez, Gabriela Reyes, and Niels Vanderer, conducted by Yannick Nézet-Séguin. 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

Tomáš Netopil conducted the Czech Philharmonic in that performance of Antonín Dvořák's Slavonic Rhapsody No. 1 in D major, kicking things off this hour. Good morning. What a beautiful day it is here in Evanston. 65 degrees, lots of blue sky, sunshine, nice cool, no humidity, a high in the upper 70s. Cool again overnight with just a couple of clouds passing through, a low in the upper 50s. Sunny and gorgeous tomorrow with a high of 77 in Saturday's forecast. 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Mendelssohn never let it be known that his Third Symphony was inspired by a trip to Scotland, but audiences have always heard it as a vivid musical portrayal of the region's landscape and culture. I'm Elaine Deal, and we'll hear it performed by your CSO in a program that also features Chopin's Second Piano Concerto with Lisa de la Salle this Sunday at 8, right here on 90.9 WGUC. Earlier this week, we heard some of William Grant Still's music performed by pianist Carolyn Inger from her album, American Ethos. And coming up today, we'll hear one more selection from that album, New at Noon. And now it's more William Grant Still music. John Jeter conducts the Fort Smith Symphony, performing his first symphony, the Afro-American Symphony, on Classical 90.9 WGUC.

0: John Jeter led the Fort Smith Symphony performing the Afro-American Symphony No. 1 by William Grant Still on Classical 90.9 WGUC.
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0: 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Francesco Davalos will conduct Philharmonia Orchestra, and Megan LaVilla will help you get this beautiful weekend off to a musical start. Now it's Roy Goodman leading the parley of instruments, Sonata No. 8 by Heinrich Bieber.

0: Sonata No. 8 by Heinrich Bieber. 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
0: Closing this hour, it's Jacques Ibert's Elizabethan Suite. Richard Alderman Clark conducts the Manhattan Chamber Orchestra on 90.9 WGUC.

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0: The Elizabethan Suite by Jacques Ibert. The Manhattan Chamber Orchestra was led by Richard Alden Clark on Classical 90.9. It's 12 o'clock and New at Noon is next.
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0: Good afternoon. Welcome to your weekend. I'm Elaine Deal. Glad to have your company. The composer Craig Urquhart recalls his very first job in the music business was as assistant to Leonard Bernstein. His job was to make sure that Lenny was on time and where he was supposed to be at all times, and as if that was not necessarily an easy task. But he did get to be in the room with the maestro, where he learned so much. And he said that Bernstein was extremely supportive of and encouraging to him as a composer. Craig Urquhart's adieu, appropriately perhaps, begins concludes our look at the new album, American Ethos, from pianist Carolyn Anger. We hear it today, new at noon, on WGUC.

0: Composer Craig Urquhart writes, "A heartfelt thank you to pianist Carolyn Inger for including me on her inspiring new concert series, American Ethos. The series celebrates the breadth of American music by introducing audiences to composers of many backgrounds, reminding us that the nation's artistic spirit is shaped by countless cultures and perspectives. Carolyn's thoughtfully curated program shines a welcome light on the rich diversity of American composers working across the generations." Well, Carolyn made an album out of that program called American Ethos. We've been visiting with it all week, and we wrap up the visit today with Adieu, written by Craig Urquhart, performed by pianist Carolyn Inger. New at noon on WGUC. 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
0: 70 sunny degrees in Evanston. Welcome to a lovely weekend. I'm Elaine Deal, glad to be your musical companion here at 12:08. Tonight at 5, the Cincinnati Spotlight shines on Cincinnati Opera, opening this season with Salome. Evans Mirages is the guest in the Spotlight, which is on the air weekdays at 10 and 5 and online always at WGUC.org. Now it's music from Brahms String Quartet No. 2. The Chiara String Quartet performs with soloists Rebecca Fisher and Hyeyung Julie Yoon violins, Jonah Sirota and Roger Tapping violas, and Gregory Beaver cello on Classical 90.9.

The Kiara String Quartet with featured soloists Rebecca Fisher and Hyayoung Julie Yoon violin, Jonah Sirota and Roger Tapping viola, and Gregory Beaver cello. String Quintet number 2 by Johannes Brahms. 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Huge loss to the world of music this year when Michael Tilson Thomas passed away. He left, thankfully, so much wonderful music behind, like this. MTT leads the Orchestra of St. Luke's, performing 12 contradances by Ludwig van Beethoven.

0: Beethoven's Music, 12 Contradances, performed by the Orchestra of St. Luke's, Michael Tilson Thomas conducted.
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0: '72 and sunny, sunshine, low humidity, nice blue skies and mild temperatures sticking around for a while. We'll take it. Here's the New Zealand Chamber Orchestra, Nicholas Braithwaite conducting Late Swallows by Frederick Delius.

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0: 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We heard the New Zealand Chamber Orchestra led by Nicholas Braithwaite on Classical 90.9. 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

Guitarist Lorindo Almeida performed The Little Suite by Vincenzo Galilei to begin this hour of classical music. Good afternoon. Welcome to your weekend. I'm Elaine Deal. 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Next, it's Children's Corner by Claude Debussy, Jan-Pascal Tortelier conducting the Ulster Orchestra.

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0: Next, music by our good friend Jennifer Higdon, her viola concerto. The composer writes, "Musicologists and critics have often written that my musical language sounds American. And while I don't exactly know how to define that, I'm sure that they are right. You may decide. Here's the Nashville Symphony, led by Giancarlo Guerrera, with violist Roberto Diaz performing Jennifer Higdon's concerto on 90.9 WGUC Classical Music from Cincinnati Public Radio.

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1: 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Solos was Roberto Diaz. Giancarlo Guerrero led the Nashville Symphony on Classical 90.9.
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0: The Spanish Overture No. 2 by Mikhail Glinka. Loris Chekhnovorian conducted the Armenian Philharmonic Orchestra on Classical 90.9 WGUC. 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Thank you so much. Mendelssohn never let it be known that his Third Symphony was inspired by a trip to Scotland, but audiences have always heard it as a vivid musical portrayal of the region's landscape and culture. I'm Elaine Deal, and we'll hear it performed by your CSO in a program that also features Chopin's Second Piano Concerto with Lisa de la Salle this Sunday at 8, right here on 90.9 WGUC. Virtuoso trumpeter Paul Neeb's new album is entitled Undiscovered Trumpet Concertos. Recorded with the Budafog Dognyonyi Orchestra, one reviewer exclaims, Neeb and the Hungarians form a veritable dream team, and the result is nothing short of a revelation. I'm Elaine Deal. 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

0: Music from the 1959 Hitchcock film North by Northwest, designed, they say, to be the Hitchcock picture to end all Hitchcock pictures. Bernard Herrmann scored the film and conducted that bit of music from it, performed by the London Philharmonic Orchestra. Good afternoon, I'm Elaine Neal. 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
0: Imagine being paid by the page for your art. Franz Schubert was apparently penalized for writing a long piece like this next one, his Piano Trio No. 2 in E-flat, the only one of his large-scale, serious instrumental works that was printed in his lifetime. The publisher to whom he first offered it turned it down because it was so long. He had to eventually settle for a very low fee from another publisher who commented that it represented 6 times as much work as other pieces. Here is the Beaux Arts Trio performing all of those pages of beautiful music by Franz Schubert, Piano Trio No. 2 in E-flat, on your companion throughout the day.

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0: Closing out this hour of classical music with some anime music from Studio Ghibli, this is Ponyo on the Cliff by the Sea. Joe Hisaishi conducting his own work. It's the Royal Philharmonic on Classical 90.9.

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0: Ponio on the Cliff by the Sea, Joe Hisaishi conducting his own music performed by the Royal Philharmonic on Classical 90.9. 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
1: I'm Deborah Lou Harder for The Met. 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It stars Isabel Leonard, Carlos Alvarez, Gabriela Reyes, and Niels Vanderer, conducted by Yannick Nézet-Séguin. 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

0: Antonio Salieri's Little Serenade. Victor Lucas led the Lucas Consort to kick off this hour of classical music on 90.9.
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0: 79 degrees, cooling down to the upper 50s overnight, mostly sunny tomorrow, and nice low humidity and a high in the mid to upper 70s. Here's Murray Pariah conducting the Academy of St. Martin in the Fields from the piano, Johann Sebastian Bach's Keyboard Concerto No. 3 in D.

0: It was Murray Pariah leading the Academy of St. Martin in the Fields from the piano, Johann Sebastian Bach's third keyboard concerto on Classical 90.9.
1: Italy was an important cultural center even during the Baroque era. 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
0: And this evening at 6, it's Symphony No. 1 in C by Muzio Clemente. Francesco Davalos will conduct the Philharmonia Orchestra. Great way to kick off your weekend. Now it's the Royal Liverpool Philharmonic, led by Charles McHarris, with ballet music from Perfect Fool by Gustav Holst.

0: Ballet music from The Perfect Fool by Gustav Holst. Charles Mancaris conducted the Royal Liverpool Philharmonic on Classical 90.9.
1: 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Juneteenth Cincinnati Short Series sponsor, Eric and Jan Michelle Lemon Kearney.
0: Mendelssohn never let it be known that his Third Symphony was inspired by a trip to Scotland, but audiences have always heard it as a vivid musical portrayal of the region's landscape and culture. I'm Elaine Deal, and we'll hear it performed by your CSO in a program that also features Chopin's Second Piano Concerto with Lisa de la Salle this Sunday at 8, right here on 90.9 WGUC. One can only imagine the emotions that Edward Elgar was dealing with in 1914, just before the outbreak of the war. He wrote this during that time, the piece called Sighs. William Boughton leads the English String Orchestra. Robert Johnston is the harpist.

0: Size, the name of that piece by Edward Elgar. Harpist was Robert Johnston. William Boughton led the English String Orchestra.
1: 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I'm Naomi Lewin. 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
0: This is the fourth movement of Wynton Marsalis' Blues Symphony. It's called Southwestern Shakedown. Yader Binyamini conducts the Detroit Symphony Orchestra.

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0: Southwestern Shakedown from Wynton Marsalis's Blues Symphony. Yadar Binyamini led the Detroit Symphony Orchestra.
1: Spring is in the air, and this weekend you'll hear some springtime songs from the early years of the Baroque era, right at the beginning of the 17th century. 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

I love listening to that piece, Fritz Kreisler's Recitativo and Scherzo. He had written it for one of his good friends, the famed violinist Eugene Issay. And here on 90.9, we heard it performed by violinist Anne Akiko Myers. 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Passion loves company. And now a movement from Bedřich Smetana's most famous work, Mavlast, also known as My Fatherland. It's a set of six symphonic poems that just convey the beauty of the Bohemian countryside. The movement we'll listen to is the fourth one. That's known as From Bohemia's Woods and Meadows, also called From Bohemian Fields and Groves. We'll hear it performed now by the Milwaukee Symphony Orchestra, led by Zdeněk Mikal.

0: The fourth symphonic poem within Beatrix Smetana's Mavlast, or My Fatherland. That was From Bohemia's Woods and Meadows, also known as From Bohemian Fields and Groves. Smetana himself said it was a depiction of the beauty of the Czech countryside and its people. The first part is dedicated to the grandeur of the forest, with a surprising fugue in the strings, interrupted by a soft woodland melody of the horns. In the second part, a village festival is depicted in full swing. We just heard Zdenek McCall leading the Milwaukee Symphony Orchestra on 90.9.
1: 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WGUC will always be grateful to Mrs. Nippert for her love of classical music and belief in WGUC's service to the community.
0: A piece that was conceived as a ballet, but now it's more often just heard as a concert work. Maurice Ravel's La Valse. Technically, instead of ballet, the title given to it was a choreographic poem for orchestra. And we'll now hear the Vienna Philharmonic performing it.

0: You can see how, even though it's just called La Valse or The Waltz, that Maurice Ravel's piece is more so a ballet. It kind of tells a story. Now, Ravel himself described it with a preface to the score, saying, "Through whirling clouds, waltzing couples may be faintly distinguished. The clouds gradually scatter. One sees at letter A an immense hall peopled with a whirling crowd. The scene is gradually illuminated. The light of the chandeliers bursts forth, set in an imperial court about 1855. On 90.9, we heard Lauren Mazel leading the Vienna Philharmonic.
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0: The symphony before our 6 o'clock symphony tonight. Right now it's Franz Joseph Haydn's Symphony No. 4 in D major. We'll hear Roy Goodman leading the Hanover Band for it.

0: The Symphony No. 4 in D major was one of course, the earliest symphonies that Franz Joseph Haydn wrote. However, it was written in the early days in general, not just in that one genre. Around 1757 to 1761, we heard the traditional three movements in that era for a symphony performed by the Hanover Band.
1: Mendelssohn never let it be known that his Third Symphony was inspired by a trip to Scotland, but audiences have always heard it as a vivid musical portrayal of the region's landscape and culture. I'm Elaine Deal, and we'll hear it performed by your CSO in a program that also features Chopin's Second Piano Concerto with Lisa de la Salle this Sunday at 8, right here on 90.9 WGUC.
0: Contemporary composer Anna Clyde has a couple of different inspirations for her piece, Shorthand. Now, the title takes its name from Leo Tolstoy's comment that music is the shorthand of emotion. Emotions with which let themselves be described in words with such difficulty are directly conveyed to man in music, and in that it is power and significance. And then within the piece, there are two musical themes from Beethoven's Kreutzer Sonata, and as well as Janáček's own string quartet number 1, the Kreutzer Sonata, also inspired by Tolstoy's novel. We'll hear cellist Karen Ozonian now performing with Eric Jacobson and the Knights.

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1: Summer means opera in Cincinnati. Here's the Harry T. Wilkes Artistic Director of our Cincinnati Opera, Evans Mirages.
2: The season starts off with a bang. It's Salome by Richard Strauss. We haven't done it since 2000. And in part, I think it's because you need Salome, and they don't grow on trees. But we struck it lucky. Last summer, when we were producing Rigoletto, we had as our Gilda the amazing American soprano Catherine Lewick. Katie, as we call her, has a bigger repertoire and has been looking for ways to expand her presence as a singer of more dramatic music. So literally, casually, in a rehearsal, I was sitting with Katie and her husband, Zach Borshevsky, and I said, oh, I'm so excited about next summer. We're going to do Salome, if we can find a Salome. And she said, you don't know, but I've been dying to sing this role for 5 years. I said, have you sung it? She said, I've studied it, but I've not sung it. And she says, I'm a little bit nervous about the role because I need the perfect place with a great acoustic, a sympathetic conductor, and a producer who understands that I'm not Birgit Nielsen, but that lyric sopranos have sung it often. So I said, well, I have to find a sympathetic conductor. And I did. The incredible Robert Spano, who's a phenomenal conductor of Strauss, and for whom the Cincinnati Symphony Orchestra roll over and play dead. They have such a great relationship. So with Robert in place as maestro and Katie learning the role, it will be her role debut. And oh my gosh, we're in for a treat. That will be on stage June 18 and 20, and I have surrounded Katie with real veterans in their roles, in Chad Shelton, who is singing the role of Herod, and Michelle DeYoung as Herodias. I'm welcoming to our company for the first time the great bass baritone Alfred Walker as Yochanan. Zach Borshevsky, married to Katie Lewick, will sing the role of the ill-fated Narabot, and the rest of the cast is an amazing collection of both veterans and newcomers.
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Arcangelo Corelli's Concerto Grosso Number 9, starting off the hour here on WGUC. I'm your host, Megan LaVilla, and we just heard the ensemble I Solisti Italiani. 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Proceeds will support the foundation's work, including its Muscles in the Classroom program and Thousand Acres Pollinator Habitat Project. Info at ohioriverfdn.org. Many composers use hints of other composers' writing in their music, something that might have inspired them, like in our last piece by Anna Clyde. There were a couple of different themes in there by different composers. Well, this one has a very famous composer and his music based off of it, Heitor Villa-Lobos's Bachianas Brasileiras. You might have been able to hear it within there, but it is actually Brazilian-inspired pieces that have a take on Johann Sebastian Bach's music. So he wrote 9 of those in total. We'll hear the 5th now, performed by flutist James Galway and the National Philharmonic.

You can hear that fusion of Brazilian folk and popular music on one hand, as well as the style of Johann Sebastian Bach on the other. That was one of Heitor Villa-Lobos's Bachianas Brasileiras. We just heard the fifth of those out of nine in total. Originally, it was scored for soprano and an orchestra of eight cellos with two separate movements, an aria and a dance. But we heard it performed by a flutist with an orchestra, flutist James Galway, and the National Philharmonic, led by Charles Gerhardt. 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Metro, your way to go. One of the things that Jules Massenet is most known for is his collection of suites. Seven suites in total, each of them usually carrying a name. This one definitely does, the suite number four, Picturesque Scenes. We'll hear the New Zealand Symphony Orchestra performing it alongside conductor Jean-Yves Ossonce.

0: The movements were March, Ballet, Air, Angelus, and the final festival. We heard Picturesque Scenes, that was Jules Massenet's Suite No. 4, performed by the New Zealand Symphony Orchestra.
1: 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Juneteenth Cincinnati Short Series sponsor, Eric and Jan Michelle Lemon Kearney.
0: You might know him for his soundtrack to the 2005 Pride and Prejudice, but Dario Marianelli has a lot of other period piece movies under his belt, one of them being Anna Karenina. We'll hear the overture to it now, performed by Benjamin Wolfish and the Studio Orchestra.

0: The Overture to Anna Karenina. This was Dario Marianelli working again with Keira Knightley on the same, in the same period piece type of movie. The studio orchestra, led by Benjamin Wolfish, just performed.
1: I'm pianist Peter Dugan. We're celebrating American music. A violinist bringing West Side Story to life. A pianist diving into Jelly Roll Morton's ragtime. And a saxophonist performing his own original jazz. That's next time on From the Top. Saturday morning from 9 to 10 on 90.9 WGUC.
0: This piece's title says it all. It's Riff on Williams' Fantasia on a theme by Thomas Tallis. We'll hear the New Queen's Hall Orchestra performing, led by Barry Wordsworth.

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0: The Fantasia on a Theme by Thomas Tallis. That's Rayfun Williams' piece. We just heard Barry Wordsworth leading the new Queen's Hall Orchestra. I'm Megan LaVilla. 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
2: Hi there, I'm Thane Maynard. This spring, I was fortunate to spend a week on the St. John's River in central Florida. The birds and other wildlife were in tremendous abundance. And the greatest joy of all was spying swallow-tailed kites swooping above the tall pine trees and live oaks. Large-scale deforestation once pushed the species close to disappearance from the United States. The swallow-tailed kite is a living demonstration of grace

0: in flight. With its stark black and white plumage and deeply forked tail, the kite is built for the sky. It spends much of its life aloft, gliding effortlessly over forests, wetlands, and river corridors in the southeastern U.S. and tropical regions of Central and South America. What makes the swallow-tailed kite especially remarkable is the way it feeds. Rather than perching to hunt, it captures prey midair, using its slim wings and long tail to twist, bank, and hover with astonishing precision. Insects, small reptiles, and even nestlings are snatched from treetops without the bird ever landing. This airborne lifestyle reflects an extraordinary adaptation to its environment, where open skies and tall canopies provide food and freedom.
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5: I'm Megan LaVilla, and it's time for your 6 o'clock symphony on WGUC. A contemporary of Mozart and even competitor, Italian-British composer Muzio Clementi's name is not nearly as well known as it should be. He taught the likes of Kramer, Meyerbeer, Field, and Hummel, as well as had a notable influence on Beethoven and Chopin. Even with this grand reputation during his life, his popularity dwindled so low that his symphonies have barely survived, but have been pieced together by scholars throughout the centuries. Though many of his manuscripts overall have been lost, autographed portions of his unpublished symphonies include everything from sketches to completed movements, are in the Library of Congress and the British Library. From these autographs, scholars have been able to reconstruct 4 of his symphonies, and one of these is his first symphony in C major from the last 25 years of Clementi's life, and it shows the composer at the height of his powers, restored and completed by Alfredo Casella in 1933. Tonight we'll hear that very symphony now, performed by the Philharmonia Orchestra, led by Francesco D'Avalos.

0: The very first symphony by the Italian composer Muzio Clementi just now. Full name, Muzio Filippo Vincenzo Francesco Saverio Clementi. Though he was Italian, he was mainly active as a musician and composer in England. And it was here that he met, befriended, and competed with some of the greatest names. And it was on one of these occasions in 1781 that he engaged in a famous piano competition with none other than Wolfgang Amadeus Mozart. Not only was he a composer and virtuoso pianist, Clementi also became a teacher, conductor, music publisher, editor, and even a piano manufacturer. As a teacher, he was the reason for almost a generation of pianists, including John Field, Johann Baptist Kramer, Giacomo Meyerbeer, Johann Nepomuk Hummel, and Charles Czerny, as well as a notable influence on both Beethoven and Chopin. We heard his first beautiful symphony tonight, one that critics say contains a, quote, admirable control of pulse. You heard the first performed by Francesco de Avalos and the Philharmonia Orchestra as our 6 o'clock symphony this Friday on 90.9.
1: 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I'm Steve Seal. That's next time on APM's Symphony Cast. 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
0: A duo after our 6 o'clock symphony, this is violinist Miklos Seneci and guitarist Daniel Benko. They'll be performing Niccolo Paganini's Sonata No. 4 for violin and guitar.

0: Violinist Miklós Szentai and guitarist Daniel Benko just performed a wonderful piece by Niccolo Paganini, his Sonata No. 4 for violin and guitar.
1: "Watch this lad," Mozart said after hearing a young Beethoven play piano. "Someday, he will force the world to talk about him." Mozart, Beethoven, the best of the best, each and every day here on 90.9 WGUC Cincinnati.
2: 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That's next time on From the Top. 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
0: A Native American-inspired piece for you now here on Classical 90.9. It's Jeffrey Paul's Wind on a Clear Lake. We'll hear flutist Brian Akipa alongside the South Dakota Symphony.

0: Delta David Gear just performed with the South Dakota Symphony, an accompaniment for flutist Brian Akipa. We heard Wind on a Clear Lake by Jeffrey Paul.
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2: Mendelssohn never let it be known that his Third Symphony was inspired by a trip to Scotland, but audiences have always heard it as a vivid musical portrayal of the region's landscape and culture. 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
0: From Native American culture, we now switch up to Spanish culture in Spain, specifically Andalusian. We'll hear Joaquin Turina's La Procesión del Rocío, the Procession of the Small Village. It's the Castile and León Symphony Orchestra now performing.

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0: El Rocio is a small village in Andalusia, Spain. It's also the subject of this piece we heard, Joaquin Turina's Procession of El Rocio. We heard Max Borgata Darman leading the Castel and León Symphony Orchestra on 90.9.
1: This is the Composer's Datebook for May 29th. I'm John Burge. Today's date marks the anniversary of one of the most famous and notorious premieres in the history of classical music, that of Stravinsky's The Rite of Spring, in Paris on May 29th, 1913. From its very first note, sounded by the bassoon at the extreme end of its highest register, Stravinsky's score signaled the start of something radically different. It's also remembered as the occasion of one of the most emotional reactions by any audience. Catcalls and insults were hurled between the composer's supporters and detractors. Fistfights broke out, and finally the police were called. There were those, including Pierre Monteux, the conductor of the premiere, who felt the reactions were occasioned more by the dancing and the stage picture than by Stravinsky's music. Years later, when Monteux was asked what he thought of the original production, he confessed, to everyone's amusement, that he never actually saw it because his eyes were glued to the score. On hearing this near riot behind me, he wrote, I decided to keep the orchestra together at any cost. I did, and we played it to the end, absolutely as we had rehearsed it in the piece of the empty theater. Composer's Datebook is produced by APM, American Public Media, in conjunction with the American Composers Forum, reminding you that all music was once new.

0: Everyone likes a little bit of contrast, and on 90.9 we just heard some. It was Franz Berwald's Serious and Joyful Fancies, performed by the Gävle Symphony Orchestra, led by Petri Sakari. 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
1: Mendelssohn never let it be known that his Third Symphony was inspired by a trip to Scotland, but audiences have always heard it as a vivid musical portrayal of the region's landscape and culture. I'm Elaine Deal, and we'll hear it performed by your CSO in a program that also features Chopin's Second Piano Concerto with Lisa de la Salle this Sunday at 8, right here on 90.9 WGUC.
0: I'm Megan LaVilla, so glad you're listening here on Classical 90.9. We have about an hour and a half left together, a little bit over that, and I love that for us. And we'll hear a piece by Giovanni Gabrielli up next, the Canzone number 16. It's the Canadian Brass now performing.

0: Kazuyoshi Akiyama just led the Canadian brass for Giovanni Gabrielli's Canzone No. 16.
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0: Dmitri Shostakovich had just been denounced by the Soviet government when he wrote this piece, his Violin Concerto No. 1. And it was because of that that it actually couldn't be performed at all during that period, because he was pretty much denied everywhere. We'll hear it now, though, performed by violinist Rachel Barton Pine with the Royal Scottish National Orchestra.

0: Tito Munoz led the Royal Scottish National Orchestra alongside violinist Rachel Barton Pine. It was a beautiful performance of Dmitri Shostakovich's Violin Concerto No. 1 in A minor.
1: Mendelssohn never let it be known that his Third Symphony was inspired by a trip to Scotland, but audiences have always heard it as a vivid musical portrayal of the region's landscape and culture. I'm Elaine Deal, and we'll hear it performed by your CSO in a program that also features Chopin's Second Piano Concerto with Lisa de la Salle this Sunday at 8, right here on 90.9 WGUC. 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
0: As dreamy as its name, here's a piece for oboe, harp, and string orchestra. It's Takashi Yoshimatsu's Dream Colored Mobile No. 2. 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